English composer Edward Elgar had a long vacation in 1918. He rented a cottage near Sussex in the south of England, not far from the English Channel. He loved it there, and he got into this creative groove, wrote several great pieces of music during those few months, including the one we just heard, the Piano Quintet by Edward Elgar. We heard the final movement from a concert during the Geneva Music Festival in Geneva, New York. Jeffrey Hurd and Clara Lyon played violins, Tanner Manise on viola, Hannah Collins played cello, and Anna Petrova played piano.

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I love hearing from you. Tell us what you're reading, who you're paying attention to, or send us feedback about today's episode. 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We also have a free weekly newsletter in which I riff on themes related to the podcast. 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Coming up, Michelle Norris and I discuss some of the six-word stories from the Race Card Project, models for reckoning with a painful past, and her podcast, Your Mama's Kitchen.

0: Welcome back to No Small Endeavor, exploring what it means to live a good life. I'm Lee C. Camp. If you're just joining us, our guest today is American journalist Michelle Norris. We're discussing her Peabody Award-winning initiative, The Race Card Project, along with her podcast, Your Mama's Kitchen. So many of the stories are so moving and oftentimes distressing. I think you say that maybe one of the ones that you have remembered the most comes from someone who their six words were, "I wish he was a girl." Would you tell that story for us?
1: Yeah. She sent that story in. She sent it in with this beautiful picture. It's Kristen Moorhead. And she sent it in with a picture of she and her son. Her son's name is Che. And they're on a bus and they were coming home from a Diwali celebration. If you're not sure what Diwali is, it's a

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If you missed a portion of this interview or would like to have access to the complete unabridged version, you can follow our podcast wherever you listen. 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

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Lee Seekamp here. 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
1: Live from the Texas Newsroom, I'm Shelby Rose. President Trump arrives today in Dallas for the Republican Party's first ever midterm convention. He will rally voters and promote the party's agenda ahead of November. Meanwhile, Dallas County Democratic Party Chair Cardall Komen says his party is planning its own events.
2: But we're going to be talking to voters right where they are, a ton of block walking and just talking to voters about the issues that they care about.
1: President Trump will speak during both days of the convention. Latino voters could play a significant role in Texas politics this November, but longtime Latino vote analyst Mike Madrid claims that politicians may be focusing on the wrong issues when trying to win their support.

0: loss, and cold-blooded killers. It's Murder Ballad Week. 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
1: I used to be a rambler, I stayed around in town. I used to be a rambler, I stayed around in town. I courted Pretty Polly, and the beauty's never been found.
0: You're listening to Pretty Polly, recorded by Doc Boggs in 1927. It's based on a British folk song of the same name, or The Cruel Ship's Carpenter.
1: Oh, where is Pretty Polly? Oh, yonder she stands.

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1: Love, loss, and cold-blooded killers. It's Murder Ballad Week. You're on The Soundbeat.
2: I used to be a rambler, I stayed around in town. I used to be a rambler, I stayed around in town. I courted Pretty Polly, and the beauty's never been found.
1: You're listening to Pretty Polly, recorded by Doc Boggs in 1927. It's based on a British folk song of the same name, or The Cruel Ship's Carpenter.
2: Oh, where is Pretty Polly? Oh, yonder she sings.

0: Justin was just telling us about what the bond market might be saying about the Federal Reserve and interest rates. Well, lately, it's been kind of tricky to figure out what the Federal Reserve is saying about interest rates. Will they raise them? Will they hold? We'll find out at next week's Federal Open Markets Committee meeting. In the meantime, we've called up someone who can help us read the economic tea leaves. Randy Krosner is at the University of Chicago Booth School of Business. He served on the Fed's Board of Governors with Kevin Warsh a couple decades ago. Randy, it's great to have you on the show.
1: As always.
0: So let's first talk Kevin Warsh. You two know each other. You work together. On a scale of 1 to 10, 10 being like you two have twin brain. I don't know. How well do you know his approach to monetary policy?
1: So I think Kevin is playing his cards close to his chest. I'm not sure I know the specifics, but I have a reasonable feeling for his approach to things, having gone through the confirmation process and also sat next to him during the global financial crisis.
0: Yeah, and he said he's taking a quieter approach as Fed chair, right? Giving little forward guidance. It's been a few months now. Do you think that strategy has remained true, or has he shifted his approach at all?
1: I think he's largely remained true to that. I think he's made it very clear that he's not going to clearly tell you which way he is going